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0: storms threaten Northwest Florida, be ready with Panhandle Weather, your only 24/7 streaming weather service for the Florida Panhandle and Chippola River Valley. 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

0: storms threaten Northwest Florida, be ready with Panhandle Weather, your only 24/7 streaming weather service for the Florida Panhandle and Chipola River Valley. 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
2: State Attorney General James Uthmeyer wants to ban the food additive potassium bromate from school lunch and breakfast programs in Florida. He was joined by health activists at an Orlando news conference. A chief wellness clinic, Dr. Ben Rawl, blames additives for lowering U.S. life expectancy.
3: 50 years ago, we were ranked in the top five. So this is a new development. We're getting sicker, and we need to be asking the questions, which is why.
2: Opponents say potassium bromate is linked to cancer and DNA damage. The FDA allows that chemical in certain bakery products. Osceola deputies are investigating after a four-year-old found a loaded gun in a car and shot a two-year-old boy to death Sunday. Sheriff Christopher Blackman says the gun was unsecured.
4: But it's literally laying out by itself, so it's easy to grab, and you pull the trigger and you can't recall that. It's not a video game. You can't hit reset and start over. Once you pull that trigger, that projectile is going somewhere, and this one hit a two-year-old and killed it.
2: The family's from Georgia. They were staying at a vacation rental in Kissimmee. No charges announced so far. The Florida Highway Patrol and local law enforcement joining their counterparts in four other southern states to crack down on speeding and reckless driving this week. The head of the Florida Highway Patrol troop in Tampa says Operation Southern Slowdown is not about writing tickets. It's about saving lives. The Florida Forest Service keeping an eye on a couple of brush fires that sparked up over the weekend in Martin County. They were both fully contained as of last night, but a Forest Service spokesperson says the conditions that fuel these fires won't be going away anytime soon. They're urging the public to call in any brush fires they may come upon and not just assume that someone else has already done it. England's World Cup captain Harry Kane making headlines in Florida, saying he recently played around with President Trump in Palm Beach, calling it a surreal experience. With Florida's news, I'm Gordon Bird.
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Good morning, everybody. That's right. Here it is, Tuesday. Got that nasty old Monday out of the way. And here she is, the Queen of Soul on WYBT at FM 98.1. You bet.

0: that's a pretty good song right there. Pretty good. Coming up, a little bit of the Monkees. And I believe if we were to check our history books, about 2 or 3 days ago, back in the day, I think it was the day that the Monkees got that star on the Hollywood Walk of Fame there. Yeah, a while back. I don't remember the year. Should have shut up about it and sipped the coffee instead. I will tell you, we're looking for about another 60% chance of rain today and a high of around 88. Sporadic showers all day. We'll get our detailed forecast from Chris Smith at Panhandle Weather here in just a little bit.
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Good morning, Calhoun and Liberty County. Sure glad to have you working with us this morning. That's right. Crank it up. Here's Brian Adams on WYBT at 98.1 FM.

FM 98.1 and WYBT. There you go. A little something to put in your coffee. Billy Ocean.

There you go, a little Paul McCartney, Michael Jackson, say, say, say. There you go. Bo Brummel's coming up, a little bit of War. You remember it was Eric Burdon and the Animals, then it was Eric Burdon, then it was Eric Burdon and War, then it was War and Eric Burdon.

0: Either way, it's War of the Cisco Kid. About the last hit they had. Coming up.
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FM 98.1 and WYBT. Yeah, that's right. Here's a group called War. It's the it's that group that I had such a confusion thing made about a little while ago.

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2: A Democratic candidate for Florida governor is addressing concerns raised by Congresswoman Ana Paulina Luna dealing with alleged past ties with disgraced Pinellas businessman Leo Gavone, who's facing charges in a $100 million fraud scheme. In a video message, Jolly says he and his wife did work for Gavone in the past, but he did not specify in what capacity.
3: More than a decade ago, I was an employee of Mr. Gavone's at a separate company from which the theft later occurred. From public filings, his activities appear to have occurred almost exclusively after we left his employment, and we learned of these charges when the rest of the world did.
2: Jolly also says Gavone's son worked for him for a brief time. He also says Gavone not only donated to his congressional campaign, but was also a donor of Luna, Senators Ashley Moody and Rick Scott, and numerous others from both sides of the aisle. South Florida's public schools are competing for students. Broward Superintendent Dr. Howard Hepburn tells NBC 6 it's not about poaching students from other public school districts.
4: This is bigger than just the school district itself. We're talking about charter school parents, homeschool parents, parents who are new to public education, just letting them know what type of opportunities we offer.
2: Broward has mailed out about 24,000 postcards and is using social media to bolster declining enrollment. Florida is banning the potassium bromate food additive from school meals in the upcoming school year. Prolongs the shelf life of food, but it's also linked to cancer and DNA damage. State Attorney General James Uffmeyer.
5: Pursuant to our authorities under the Unfair and Deceptive Trade Practices Act, we're going to look at how these products are marketed and sold to families.
2: Five other states have done the same for school meals. With Florida's News, I'm Reed Shepard.

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Get on up. Let's move around. Get going. I mean, it's a little bit after 6 o'clock Central Time here this morning. Can't waste it.

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0: Radio Chicago on WIBT and FM 98.1. Cliff Richard coming up, a little pick-me-up for you. Robert Palmer, yeah, we'll have one from him as well. We're also going to have our complete weather forecast in detail from Chris Smith at Panhandle Weather here in just a little bit, in a few minutes. So stick around for that. I will tell you there is more rain in the forecast for today.
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0: good stuff right there. I dug a little too deep for that. But anyway, James Brown coming up in a minute or so. Yep, that's going to wake you up. A little Gino Vannelli and Three Dog Night. I'm liking that already. We'll get our forecast, too, from Chris Smith. The Panhandle weather coming up in just a minute.
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4: Well, it's going to be an unsettled day today, a little bit breezy as well, so keep the umbrellas handy. High temperatures today will climb up into the upper 80s to maybe near 90 degrees. Rain chances high at about 80%. Overnight tonight, those will drop into the 70s. Still some showers and thunderstorms around. We'll keep those rain chances high through your Tuesday. Drier weather returns to the forecast with more heat and humidity by the mid to latter part of the week. For WYBT and 98.1 FM, I'm Chris Smith with Panhandle Weather. Download the Panhandle Weather app today. We'll be right back.

Oh, yeah. We're all... That's our James Bond, James Brown for the hour on WYBT and FM 98.1. Now, don't you feel a little bit more awake?

FM 98.1 and WYBT. You have the good stuff coming at you. 60s, 70s, and a few of those 80s that we grew up with. Man, it's good stuff. How about some Murray Head? Remember this one, right?

0: FM 98.1 and WYBT with the music we grew up with. Rolled it along on a Tuesday morning, got that nasty old Monday out of the way, got things to do for the rest of the week, places to go, people to see, and stuff like that. So stick around, we'll try to get you there on time.
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3: Well, it's going to be an unsettled day today, a little bit breezy as well, so keep the umbrellas handy. High temperatures today will climb up into the upper 80s to maybe near 90 degrees. Rain chances high at about 80%. Overnight tonight, those will drop into the 70s. Still some showers and thunderstorms around. We'll keep those rain chances high through your Tuesday. Drier weather returns to the forecast with more heat and humidity by the mid to latter part of the week. For WYBT and 98.1 FM, I'm Chris Smith with Panhandle Weather. 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

FM 98.1 and WYBT with the music we grew up with. You too. I still haven't found what I'm looking for.

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3: 74-year-old convicted killer Dennis Socor is on death row for 40 years and is scheduled to finally be executed tonight, making history as the oldest inmate to be put to death in the state. He was convicted in 1982 for the murder of Patty Gifford, who was sexually assaulted and strangled, but her remains have never been found. Her family planning to attend the execution and still hopes he reveals where he left her body. Deputies investigating a deadly gun accident that took the life of a toddler in Kissimmee. Osceola County Sheriff Christopher Blackman says the child got his hands on the weapon in a car.
4: The four-year-old found the firearm in the vehicle, unsecured, retrieved it, and discharged the firearm, striking the two-year-old and subsequently killing the child.
3: The family was visiting from Georgia and had just arrived at a vacation rental. No charges have been filed. Police releasing the name of the Orange County deputy whose firearm accidentally discharged, injuring his two children. Investigators say Austin Ritchie was off duty when he was cleaning his personal firearm on Friday. It accidentally fired off a single round, hitting one of his children. The other child was injured by shrapnel. Both children suffered non-life-threatening injuries. Ritchie has been with the Orange County Sheriff's Office since April of 2024. Sanford is once again considering a fire assessment fee as a Florida property tax reform measure heads to the voters in November. City officials say if the measure passes, Sanford will have an 18% decrease in revenue over the next 2 years. Florida is banning the potassium bromate food additive from meal programs in the upcoming school year. State Attorney General James Uthmeyer says he wants to ban it from all foods.
5: Pursuant to our authorities under the Unfair and Deceptive Trade Practices Act, we're going to look at how these products are marketed and sold to families.
3: Used to prolong shelf life of some foods like bread, the additive is also linked to cancer, DNA damage, and other health concerns. Five other states have also banned it from school meals and baby food. With Florida's news, I'm Karen Curtis.
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10: River readings for today, the 14th of July. Chipola at Alta, 9.94. Chipola at Scott's Ferry, 16.75. Apalachicola River at Blountstown, 4.11. Kelvin Easton Johnson, KJ62, passed away on July 10th. He was born August 9th, 1963, in Blountstown to Rodney Easton and Minnie Hall Johnson. He grew up in Kynard and attended Blountstown High School, where he was affectionately called Boom Boom by his classmates. He enjoyed playing on the football team and developed a lifelong passion for watching and attending all types of sporting events, especially Florida State Seminoles. In latter years, due to declining health, he could often be found keeping up with the team of sports at his choice on his iPad, which was always by his side to deliver countless hours of sporting and gaming. After high school, he worked at Chipola Abstract and Land Title in Marietta and Stewart Title in Tallahassee. He then built a career with the Leon County Sheriff's Office in Tallahassee before accepting a position with the Federal Bureau of Prisons in Edgefield, South Carolina, where he called home for the last 30 years. He spent his life devoted to the Lord, his family, and his career before retiring due to kidney failure. Kelvin was preceded in death by his father, Rodney Easton Johnson, paternal grandparents William Monroe Johnson and Gracie Floyd Tucker Johnson, maternal grandparents Artie Hall and Louise Elizabeth Womack Hall, his aunt, Diane Skipper, and three uncles. He is survived by his loving wife, Sherry Seeley Johnson, his son, Colton Chase Johnson, his mother, Minnie Hall Johnson, his brother, Rodney Stephen Johnson, and several aunts and uncles, as well as nieces, nephews, and cousins. Services will be held on Wednesday, July 15th at PV Funeral Home Chapel in Blountstown. Visitation begins at 9 o'clock Central Time. The service will follow at 10. Interment will follow at Cypress Creek Cemetery in Kynard. Arrangements are under the direction of PV Funeral Home in Blountstown. Richard Dick Leonard Bozeman Sr. was born on July 3, 1943 in Blountstown. He passed away on July 7th, just after turning 83. Dick is survived by two sons, James Arthur Levins and Christian Blake Levins, four grandchildren, two sisters, Gail Hires and Barbara B. Rackley, a brother, Ricky Allen Bozeman, many nieces, nephews, cousins, and friends. Dick was preceded in death by his wife, Vonnie Seal Levins, his father, James Walton Walt Bozeman, mother, Dora Lee Pelt Bozeman, a brother, Charles Walton Bozeman, Sr. Dick worked at Port St. Joe Paper Mill for 26 years as an instrument technician. He once owned Trailer's Oyster Bar and was a veteran of the U.S. Air Force. Dick was a very talented musician, playing the fiddle and guitar. He had a beautiful voice for singing, touching many lives of songs that he wrote, hymns, and songs of his generation. In his spare time, Dick enjoyed reading the Bible, fishing, and watching football and NASCAR racing. Memorial services will be held at PV Funeral Home in Blountstown on Thursday, July 16th. Visitation will begin at 1 p.m. Central Time, followed by the service at 2 p.m., with Pastor Michael Morris officiating.
11: Welcome, listeners. Today is July 14th, 2026, and this is Communication Officer Week from the Liberty County Sheriff's Office, bringing the report for the last 24 hours. Deputies responded to 65 business security checks, one civil problem, two disabled abandoned vehicles, two physical disturbances, one unknown disturbance, one fire, one follow-up, one phone harassment, two lift assists, two medical calls, one power line down, one suspicious vehicle, seven traffic stops, one warrant arrest. EMS responded to four medical emergencies. Fire responded to two calls for service. There were four booked into the jail: Joshua Atkins, Carrie Buckaloo, James Johnson, and Alex Kinsey. We have a total of 157 inmates in the county jail, 77 county, 80 ICE. That concludes our report from the Liberty County Sheriff's Office. Sheriff Dusty Arnold, thanks for listening, and we hope you have a great day.
12: 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Over the past 24 hours, our officers conducted the following: 13 extra patrols, 5 business checks, 5 house checks, 5 traffic stops, 4 information calls, 2 special details, 1 suspicious person, and 1 traffic accident. This concludes your Blount Sound Police Report. Thank you and have a great day.
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10: 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All non-swimmers will be required to have a parent or legal guardian with you at all times. Do you know of someone that is struggling with addiction? If so, there is hope. 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It's free to anyone in Calhoun and Liberty County areas that needs support. The men meet on Sundays at 5 o'clock, and women meet on Wednesdays at 5:30. Meetings are held at 17019 Southeast Main Street in Blountstown. And for more information, you may call 850-643-6587. 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It's from 10 a.m. until 1 p.m., sponsored by Farm Bureau of Blountstown and hosted by Career Source, Calhoun County Veterans Service, and American Legion Post 272. 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
18: Well, it's going to be an unsettled day today, a little bit breezy as well, so keep the umbrellas handy. High temperatures today will climb up into the upper 80s to maybe near 90 degrees. Rain chances high at about 80%. Overnight tonight, those will drop into the 70s. Still some showers and thunderstorms around. We'll keep those rain chances high through your Tuesday. Drier weather returns to the forecast with more heat and humidity by the mid to latter part of the week. 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

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Man, what good stuff, huh? Good stuff on WYBT at FM 98.1.

Yeah, it is that time, isn't it? Mm-hmm. Dog days. Do you ever think about that? We're in dog days now. And dog days started July 3rd and will run through August 11th. Now, it's a 40-day period in all our lives, and it's associated with historically more higher temperatures during

0: during the day and more humid days of the year here in the Northern Hemisphere. That's right, dog days. Yes, and the dogs and the cats are going to be laying around a whole lot more, if that is possible. Here they
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7: Well, it's going to be an unsettled day today, a little bit breezy as well, so keep the umbrellas handy. High temperatures today will climb up into the upper 80s to maybe near 90 degrees. Rain chances high at about 80%. Overnight tonight, those will drop into the 70s. Still some showers and thunderstorms around. We'll keep those rain chances high through your Tuesday. Drier weather returns to the forecast with more heat and humidity by the mid to latter part of the week. For WYBT and 98.1 FM, I'm Chris Smith with Panhandle Weather. 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

Well, good morning. Yeah, it's Fleetwood Mac. About 3 minutes after 8 o'clock on WIBT FM 98.1. It's Tuesday. Nasty old Monday is out of the way. Yeah, about a 50 to 80% chance of rain today. Again, that according to our weather guru, Chris Smith at Panhandle Weather. If you're having a birthday today, happy birthday. And you share that birthday with actor Dale Robertson. Tales of Wells Fargo, that's right, born on this day in 1923 and passed away on February 2013. 1930, actress Polly Bergen was born. Of course, she did Cape Fear, Desperate Housewives. She probably has a weird relationship with, what was his name? Charlie McCarthy, the puppet. Her dad was an entertainer as well. Football player, actor Rosie Grier, born on this day in 1932. He's 94 now. Still big guy. 1967, baseball player Robin Ventura of the White Sox. Yeah, he's 59 today. All right, glad to have you with us here this morning on the Swap Shop during Dog Days on WYBT and FM 98.1. Give us a call, 850-674-5101. If you'd like to do a little buying, selling, trading, we'll see if we can help you out a little bit. All right? Meantime, here's Jerry Butler.

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Let's hang on to what we've got. 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

with one great song after another Tuesday morning on WIBT at FM 98.1. Some music we grew up with. Yeah, and we got a big stack of it.

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0: 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Hmm? All right, 18 after 8 at WYBT, 98.1 FM. Hello? Hmm? Hey there.
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5: Well, it's going to be an unsettled day today, a little bit breezy as well, so keep the umbrellas handy. High temperatures today will climb up into the upper 80s to maybe near 90 degrees. Rain chances high at about 80%. Overnight tonight, those will drop into the 70s. Still some showers and thunderstorms around. We'll keep those rain chances high through your Tuesday. Drier weather returns to the forecast with more heat and humidity by the mid to latter part of the week. For WYBT and 98.1 FM, I'm Chris Smith with Panhandle Weather. 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

FM 98.1 and WYBT. Good morning, about 10 minutes with 9 o'clock in the morning. I know you probably haven't heard this in a while. You know the song, you heard the song, Somewhere Over the Rainbow. This is by that Hawaiian guy. I do not plan on attempting to pronounce his name. Oh, no. But he passed away a few years ago, a couple of years ago, I think. And he left us with stuff like this. Ah, it's pretty. Sit back now. Here we go.

0: 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Yep. As, well, you can call him Israel K, I think is the short version of his name. But anyway, as the story goes, he's from Hawaii. He called the owner of the recording studio that he wanted to go to about 2 or 3 o'clock in the morning. And they finally got down there and had to get it done. Musicians are funny that way. And he got it done. And it's my understanding, I believe, now I could be wrong on this, it was one take. And he was able to record it like he wanted to. So, well, I don't know. I got to tell you. Now, I'll also be honest with you, I did spend some time in Hawaii working at a radio station out there many years ago. That guy is not only physically, but let's get away from that. I'm not trying to make a joke. That guy is and was real big in Hawaii. Man, everybody loved him. So anyway, little geography lesson for you in about 6 wave 9. Here we go.
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2: I expect a heavier hit to your wallet at the pump today. Florida gas prices are climbing sharply following a breakdown in peace talks and intensifying U.S.-Iran war tensions. Drivers in Miami are paying an average of $3.81 for regular, while Fort Lauderdale has jumped to $3.86. In Orlando, it's averaging $3.79 for a gallon of regular, and Tampa closely trailing at $3.76. Analysts warn prices will remain volatile as global oil markets react to the renewed Middle East conflict. A Broward killer, meanwhile, is set to die tonight about 40 years after being convicted.
3: Dennis Michael Socher, now 74 years old, is scheduled to die by lethal injection for strangling 18-year-old Patricia Giffords and getting rid of her body, which was never found after she refused to have sex with him after a Fort Lauderdale New Year's Eve 1981 party. The then 29-year-old was on probation after serving a year in prison for raping a woman in Oakland Park. Socher's spiritual advisor, Jeff Hood, is concerned the state is executing a second 74-year-old in weeks.
4: Florida is not afraid to kill, no matter what age we're talking about.
3: An 80-year-old has a date with death later this month. The governor said he reserves death warrants for the worst of the worst. Erica Rodriguez, Miami.
2: A major public safety crackdown making waves across Central Florida. Osceola County Sheriff announced a massive multi-agency sweep has resulted in the arrest of 126 registered sex offenders and predators. The targeted enforcement operation, dubbed Operation Summer Shield, focused on non-compliant offenders living in local neighborhoods. The World Cup semifinals are rocking today. You can skip the cooking as well and toast to Bastille Day with a side of World Cup mania. Today at 3 p.m., it's a heavyweight European clash. Unbeaten Spain takes on France. Angelina Diaz of the Easter Seals South Florida program has been chosen to serve as a coin toss assistant in Dallas today. But the soccer madness doesn't end there. Tomorrow at 3, Miami's own resident GOAT Lionel Messi and Argentina battle England in an absolute grudge match. With Florida's news, I'm Natalie Rodriguez.

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3: Florida gasoline prices climbing sharply following a breakdown in peace talks and intensifying U.S.-Iran war tensions. Drivers in Miami paying an average of $3.81 a gallon. Fort Lauderdale jumped to $3.86. Up the road, Orlando averages $3.79. Tampa closely trailing at $3.76. Testimony continues today in the civil trial against State Representative Fabian Basabi, who is accused of sexual harassment, battery, and defamation. Basabi, who is not an attorney, is representing himself as he questions Jacob Cutberth, an unpaid aid intern. He alleges Basabi tried to kiss him and made inappropriate comments.
4: The hand on my thigh reaching towards
5: me. I'm not asking you for the details. I'm asking you yes or no questions. Were the acts very offensive to you?
4: That's what I'd say, yes.
3: Basabi is not charged criminally and is running for re-election. He denies the claims, which were already dismissed by the House chamber after finding no wrongdoing. The trial expected to wrap up by week's end. And there's another execution scheduled for this evening.
6: Dennis Sokar will be executed by lethal injection today at 6 p.m. at the Florida State Prison near Stark. Sokar was convicted and sentenced to death for the 1989 murder of a Broward County woman whose body has never been found. Attorneys have again argued that Sokar will suffer unnecessary pain under the state protocol of a three-drug process to end his life, but to no avail. Sokar was offered breakfast when he awoke early this morning, and later today he will be offered a last meal, visits with his family, and the aid of his spiritual advisor. John Koch, Stark.
3: Florida Lottery says tonight's Mega Millions jackpot is soaring to an eye-popping $637 million cash value, $278 million. And Florida's migration boom is starting to bust. Study from the University of Florida shows fewer people moving to Miami-Dade, Broward, and other high-cost counties. Nearly 73,000 residents left Miami-Dade last year. With Florida's News, I'm Al Lewis.
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0: 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Tuesday afternoon, John Rogers, glad you're with us. Evening plans tonight, 70 the overnight low, showers and thunderstorms, good possibility of those continuing this evening. 50-50 shot tomorrow with a high of 88. Elton on the way.
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0: 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I'm John Rogers, back with you in the morning, 6 to 10. It is Jim Dooley. Eagles are on the way. Hang on.
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0: 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Evening plans tonight, keep the umbrella handy. Showers and thunderstorms, still a good possibility this evening. 70 the overnight low, 50-50 shot tomorrow with a high of 88. 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
2: The leading Democrat in the governor's race accused of ties to a Ponzi scheme. David Jolly is answering back on concerns about his alleged connection to disgraced Pinellas businessman Leo Gavone. Republican Congresswoman Anna Paulina Luna accused Jolly of administering the scam. In a video, Jolly says he supports the victims.
3: The evidence strongly supports the charges. If proven true, his actions represent a raw cruelty that demands swift and absolute justice. Every victim deserves to be made whole, and to the extent I can be helpful, I have offered my support.
2: Gavone's accused of ripping off trusts for disabled people for more than $100 million. Jolly says he worked for Gavone but left before the scheme unfolded. A state lawmaker from Miami Beach representing himself in a civil lawsuit in Tallahassee. State Representative Fabian Basabe accused of sexual harassment, battery, and defamation. Former intern Jacob Cutberth testified he thought Basabe should have apologized to him for his behavior.
4: Because I understood the reality of what happened, for you to ignore it entirely was disturbing. And I also worried that if you were to get any future interns or aides, this behavior was going to be repeated.
2: The trial expected to wrap up by the end of the week. Florida's migration boom may be starting to bust. A study from the University of Florida shows fewer people moving to Miami-Dade and other high-cost counties. The study showed an average more than 1,600 people moving to Florida every day in 2022. By 2025, that fell to an average of 551. Daytona Beach and Cocoa Beach are among Florida's dirtiest beaches, according to a recent study by sustainable drinkware company Just Bottle, finding both beaches had a high number of litter mentions and TripAdvisor reviews. A loggerhead sea turtle at the Brevard Zoo got help from a human gastroenterologist with Orlando Health after ingesting more than 20 fishing hooks. With Florida's News, I'm Gordon Bird.
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8: River readings for today, the 14th of July, Chipola at Alta, 9.94. Chipola at Scott's Ferry, 16.75. Apalachicola River at Bluntstown, 4.11. Kelvin Easton Johnson, KJ62, passed away on July 10th. He was born August 9th, 1963, in Bluntstown to Rodney Easton and Minnie Hall Johnson. He grew up in Kynard and attended Bluntstown High School, where he was affectionately called Boom Boom by his classmates. He enjoyed playing on the football team and developed a lifelong passion for watching and attending all types of sporting events, especially Florida State Seminoles. In latter years, due to declining health, he could often be found keeping up with the team of sports at his choice on his iPad, which was always by his side to deliver countless hours of sporting and gaming. After high school, he worked at Chipola Abstract and Land Title in Marietta and Stewart Title in Tallahassee. He then built a career with the Leon County Sheriff's Office in Tallahassee before accepting a position with the Federal Bureau of Prisons in Edgefield, South Carolina, where he called home for the last 30 years. He spent his life devoted to the Lord, his family, and his career before retiring due to kidney failure. Kelvin was preceded in death by his father, Rodney Easton Johnson, paternal grandparents William Monroe Johnson and Gracie Floyd Tucker Johnson, maternal grandparents Artie Hall and Louise Elizabeth Womack Hall, his aunt, Diane Skipper, and three uncles. He is survived by his loving wife, Sherry Seeley Johnson, his son, Colton Chase Johnson, his mother, Minnie Hall Johnson, his brother, Rodney Stephen Johnson, and several aunts and uncles, as well as nieces, nephews, and cousins. Services will be held on Wednesday, July 15th at PV Funeral Home Chapel in Blountstown. Visitation begins at 9 o'clock Central Time. The service will follow at 10. Interment will follow at Cypress Creek Cemetery in Kindred. Arrangements are under the direction of PV Funeral Home in Blountstown. Richard Dick Leonard Bozeman Sr. was born on July 3, 1943 in Blountstown. He passed away on July 7th, just after turning 83. Dick is survived by two sons, James Arthur Levins and Christian Blake Levins, four grandchildren, two sisters, Gail Hires and Barbara B. Rackley, a brother, Ricky Allen Bozeman, many nieces, nephews, cousins, and friends. Dick was preceded in death by his wife, Vonnie Seal Levins, his father, James Walton Walt Bozeman, mother, Dora Lee Pelt Bozeman, a brother, Charles Walton Bozeman, Sr. Dick worked at Port St. Joe Paper Mill for 26 years as an instrument technician. He once owned Trailer's Oyster Bar and was a veteran of the U.S. Air Force. Dick was a very talented musician, playing the fiddle and guitar. He had a beautiful voice for singing, touching many lives of songs that he wrote, hymns, and songs of his generation. In his spare time, Dick enjoyed reading the Bible, fishing, and watching football and NASCAR racing. Memorial services will be held at PV Funeral Home in Blountstown on Thursday, July 16th. Visitation will begin at 1 p.m. Central Time, followed by the service at 2 p.m., with Pastor Michael Morris officiating.
7: Welcome, listeners. Today is July 14th, 2026, and this is Communication Officer Week from the Liberty County Sheriff's Office, bringing the report for the last 24 hours. Deputies responded to 65 business security checks, one civil problem, two disabled abandoned vehicles, two physical disturbances, one unknown disturbance, one fire, one follow-up, one phone harassment, two lift assists, two medical calls, one power line down, one suspicious vehicle, seven traffic stops, one warrant arrest. EMS responded to four medical emergencies. Fire responded to two calls for service. There were four booked into the jail: Joshua Atkins, Carrie Buckaloo, James Johnson, and Alex Kinsey. We have a total of 157 inmates in the county jail, 77 county, 80 ICE. That concludes our report from the Liberty County Sheriff's Office. Sheriff Justin Arnold, thanks for listening, and we hope you have a great day.
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8: 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Students and pass holders 11 a.m. to 5 p.m. Monday through Friday, and the general public from 1 to 4 p.m. Monday through Friday. Non-pass holders may swim from 1 to 4 p.m. Monday through Friday daily for an admission of only $4 for ages 12 and under, and $5 for ages 13 and older. All non-swimmers will be required to have a parent or legal guardian with you at all times. 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Meetings are held at 17019 Southeast Main Street in Blountstown. 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

0: 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I'm John Rogers, Jim Dooley back at you in the morning, 6 to 10. Evening plans tonight, showers, thunderstorms, they continue still in the forecast, 70 the overnight low. On the way, DC5, hang on.
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2: The leading Democrat in the governor's race facing questions about his work with Pinellas businessman Leo Gavone, who is facing charges in a $100 million fraud scheme. In a post on X, Congresswoman Ana Paulina Luna accuses David Jolly, who used to hold her seat, of helping administer the scheme. Jolly replying with a video, he says he worked for one of Gavone's companies but left before the scandal erupted. He also says Gavone was very interested in donating to political campaigns on both sides of the aisle.
3: He supported the campaigns of Republicans and Democrats alike, including those of Rick Scott, Ashley Moody, Marco Rubio, Pam Bondi, and many other state and local officials.
2: Gavone is set to go on trial next year. Age is just a number when it comes to executions in Florida, as we'll see again tonight.
4: Dennis Michael Socher is set to become the second 74-year-old put to death in just weeks, convicted in 1987 of strangling 18-year-old Patricia Giffords after she wouldn't have sex with him after a New Year's Eve 1981 party in Fort Lauderdale. Her body has never been found. Later this month, 80-year-old Dominic Ochacon could become the state's oldest to be executed.
5: The costs associated with capital punishment, death penalty, significantly exceed the costs that would relate if someone were imprisoned over time or for life.
4: FSU professor Mark Schlackman tells Fox 35 that's one reason why states are moving away from executions. Eric Rodriguez, Miami.
2: In Tallahassee, testimony continues in the civil trial against State Representative Fabian Basabe, who is accused of sexual harassment, battery, and defamation. Basabe is not an attorney but is representing himself as he questions unpaid intern Jacob Cutberth. Data centers won't be coming to unincorporated Pasco County anytime soon, commissioners unanimously passing a one-year moratorium. With Florida's News, I'm Gordon Bird.
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0: 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Drive home carefully. John Rogers here. 70 the overnight low. A chance of showers and thunderstorms tonight. Also a 50-50 shot tomorrow with a high of 88. Marvin Gaye on the way.
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